Two pianists sharing the bench there, duo lontano. They played Triste Rosa by Villa-Lobos, who totally made up that word, by the way, sad rose. From APM American Public Media, this is Performance Today. I'm Valerie Kaler, so glad you're here for our musical adventures and discoveries. Mozart did not write many string quartets to order, but we're about to hear one that he did. He actually wrote a set of three quartets at the behest of Prussian King Friedrich Wilhelm II, who was a pretty decent cellist. Mozart gave the cello a chance to sing throughout these quartets, writing some sweet and singable lines for the king. Cellist Wolfram Kessel gets the royal treatment here with the rest of his bandmates in the American String Quartet. Listen for a long cello solo at the beginning of the slow movement in the second of Mozart's three Prussian quartets.

0: Broken String Quartet at the Cooperstown Summer Music Festival in Cooperstown, New York. They played the second-to-last quartet written by Mozart, his number 22. Mozart wrote 23 string quartets over the course of his career. The very last ones he composed, three of them, were dedicated to the King of Prussia, Friedrich Wilhelm II, who knew his way around a cello. Mozart lavished a little extra love on the cello part, giving it some really lovely melodic lines. We heard cellist Wolfram Kessel and the rest of the American String Quartet play the String Quartet No. 22, the middle child from the very last set of Mozart quartets. It is always a treat to share concert highlights from around the world here on PT. And this spring, I invite you to join me on an in-person musical tour of Germany and Prague. We will attend three of the world's premier classical music events, the Dresden and Prague Spring Music Festivals, and the Beethoven Festival in Leipzig, where we'll hear a special recital by pianist Long Long. We'll immerse ourselves in the local art and history, explore the homes of Felix Mendelssohn and the Schumanns. There will be no limit, of course, to all the delicious food and great company of your fellow music lovers along the way. Space is limited on this intimate group trip. All the details, including the full itinerary, available online at publicradiocustomtravel.org. 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
0: Brazilian composer Heitor Villa-Lobos is such a fascinating confluence of musical streams. Fundamentals of Western European classical music, intense study of impressionists like Claude Debussy, and modernists like Igor Stravinsky, popular music from the streets of Brazil. The most well-known example of this synthesis married Brazilian folk and popular music with the elegant precision and style of Johann Sebastian Bach. Bachianus Brasileiros. The selection we're going to hear is definitely the most familiar excerpt from that collection, the aria from Bachianus Brasileiros No. 5. He originally wrote it for solo voice and a bunch of cellos, but was asked to turn that part for an entire cello section into a part for one guitar. And the solo part, kind of a free-for-all, any voice, any instrument. This particular pairing is pretty common, flute and guitar. Flutist Alice K. Dade and guitarist Colin McAllister teamed up for this performance at the Colorado College Summer Music Festival.

0: Between 1930 and 1945, Brazilian composer Heitor Villa-Lobos wrote 9 pieces called Baquianas Brasileiras. That was the best-known tune from the set, the aria from Baquianas Brasileiras No. 5. The melody is vaguely reminiscent of an air by J.S. Bach, but also has the sound of a lamenting folk tune. Villa-Lobos wrote the piece for soprano and cellos, but the simple fact is everybody wants to play it, so there are countless arrangements floating around. The one we heard featured flutist Alice K. Dade taking the soprano line, with Colin McAllister covering the entire cello section on the guitar. That concert was at Packard Performance Hall at Colorado College during their summer music festival. 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
0: Solidarity, togetherness, family, community, unity. In Swahili, the word that encompasses that spirit is umoja. Valerie Coleman wrote her first version of umoja 2 decades ago for women's choir. Since then, she's created multiple arrangements for different instrumental ensembles. And in 2019, at the request of the Philadelphia Orchestra, she wrote not just an arrangement, but a major expansion of the piece. The overall message of the power of community remains, but with a few interjections of discord, which she says represent the forces of injustice threatening to take hold in the world today. She said, quote, "This version is now a full exploration into the meaning of freedom and unity. Now more than ever, umoja has to ring as a strong and beautiful anthem for the world we live in today." Stéphane Deneuve leads the St. Louis Symphony Orchestra in St. Louis, Missouri, in Umoja, Anthem of Unity, by Valerie Coleman.

0: American composer Valerie Coleman initially wrote Umoja 2 decades ago as a short piece for women's choir, then arranged it as a short piece for wind quintet, then for flute ensemble and concert band. Several years ago, the Philadelphia Orchestra asked her to write a major expansion on the piece and on the idea. That's what we just heard. Umoja, Anthem of Unity, for orchestra by Valerie Coleman. Conductor Stéphane Deneuve led the St. Louis Symphony Orchestra in concert in St. Louis, Missouri. Umoja is a Swahili word that means unity, maintaining connections as a family and community. 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Whether you've got Siri or Alexa or Google Home, the magic phrase is play the station performance today. 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

Hello there, and welcome to Exploring Music. It's Bill McLachlan here. Welcome to a guitar fest, a whole week of music for the guitar. The inspiration for this week came from a man named Ken Ackerman, who writes from Columbus, Ohio. He said, I'm responding to Bill's request for new program ideas. I would really love to hear a show dedicated to Andres Segovia. Of all the musicians I have known, no one dominated the field as he did. Almost single-handedly, he converted the guitar from a plaything to a concert instrument. Segovia was an amazing artist and an unforgettable man. Well, thanks, Ken. Segovia was an unforgettable artist. I was lucky enough to hear him three times in concerts, and I remember each concert very vividly. So we're going to be hearing a lot from guitarists this week, and most of these guitarists are actually the pupil of Andres Segovia. So let's start off by listening to the master here playing music of J.S. Bach. Here is Andres Segovia.

Isn't that wonderful? Such clarity and such musical intelligence there. Music of J.S. Bach, the Gigue from the C minor suite for lute. That was Andres Segovia playing. Segovia, born in a little town in Spain called Linares, 1893. At an early age, Segovia went to live with his uncle, Eduardo, who arranged for violin lessons, but they didn't take. The old violin teacher was kind of an old grumpy guy, very, very doctrinaire, and it didn't work for Segovia until his uncle moved him to Granada, and there Segovia came into his own. The guitar, for me, not flamenco, although that was all over Granada at that time. No, he liked the classical composer Fernando Sor and Tárrega, and he actually met Francisco Tárrega, who agreed to teach him. Unfortunately, he died before the lessons got started, and later on Segovia said, "My early musical education involved," and I'm quoting now, "the double function of professor and pupil in the same body." He's largely self-taught, and he found some ways of playing the guitar which were very different from those which he heard all around him. Let's listen to a composer born in Barcelona in 1778. That makes him 8 years younger than Beethoven and about 20 years younger than Mozart, whose work he made a variation on. This is Fernando Sor. And we're going to hear variations on a tune from Mozart's Magic Flute, Das Klinget so herrlich. That sounds so wonderful. In the opera, they're talking about the magical sound of Papageno's bells. Let's listen now to that tune of Mozart, transfigured by Fernando Sor and played for us by Andres Segovia. Variations on a theme by Mozart.

That's charming music, isn't it? And there's a lot of Mozart left in it, even though Fernando Sor turned the tune around a little bit. It was Andres Segovia playing Variations on a Theme by Mozart, Opus 7 of Fernando Sor. But as much as Segovia loved the earlier composers, especially the music of J.S. Bach, he made many, many wonderful transcriptions of Bach's work for guitar. He also loved, of course, Fernando Sor, Tárrega, some of these earlier composers from Spain. But he really comes into his own when he meets composers of his own time. Let's hear Segovia playing now two pieces of Isaac Albéniz, who was born, 1860. These pieces were written in 1906, part of a big piece of Albéniz called Iberia. It's about his native land, about Spain. And in fact, these are about two great cities. We'll hear now Granada, followed by Sevilla.

They are charming pieces of music, beautifully played by Segovia. Granada and Sevilla of Isaac Albéniz. Let's keep the same town now, Seville, and we'll listen to Joaquin Turina's vision of Seville. Once again, Andrés Segovia.

Well, that's a little wilder, this music of Turina about Seville, Sevillana. But I suppose he was entitled, Seville was Joaquin Turina's hometown, so I guess he's entitled to tear it up there a little. Before we go ahead, I should tell you, if you've just tuned in, that you're listening to Exploring Music, and you're listening this week to a guitar fest, the first day of which is dedicated to Andres Segovia. Drop us a line and let us know how you like this show, and suggest some more ideas. Once again, that's the reason I'm making this show this week. Ken Ackerman of Columbus, Ohio, wrote asking for a program dedicated to Segovia. You can write to our website, exploringmusic.org.

heard of sword dances, but here it's axes. And the finale is a canario, music from the Canary Islands, based on that old tune of Caspar Sanz. Here's Joaquin Rodrigo's Concerto for a Gentleman, played by that very great gentleman of the guitar, Andres Segovia.

That's a marvelous recording, isn't it? The Symphony of the Air, accompanying Andres Segovia, music of Joaquin Rodrigo, the Fantasia para un Gentilhombre. The clarity we just heard in that playing is remarkable, isn't it? And people asked Segovia, how do you do all of this? And he said, I use only the nails of my hand, not the fingertips. I put my nails perpendicular to the guitar strings because nails bring timbre differences and color variation and give sonorous volume to the guitar. He could play the guitar louder than most folks, which is really good if you're playing with an orchestra, because orchestras can be rather bold. It's hard to exaggerate the effect that Andres Segovia has had on guitars and guitar playing and young guitar pupils. He taught so many great pupils. I'll give you a list of some of them. Julian Bream, Charlie Bird is mostly known as American jazz player. Charo, for heaven's sakes, took lessons with him. Elliot Fisk, Christopher Parkening, John Williams, all pupils of Andres Segovia, and I'm just barely getting started with that list. He's also literally out of this world. In 1989, astronomers named the asteroid 3822. They changed it to Andres Segovia. Let's hear him play one more little piece as a sort of encore. We started with Bach. We'll hear a little bit more Bach now. Here is the Gavotte from the E major violin sonata. Once again, Andres Segovia.

0: I love the way the guitar rings there at the end, don't you? Segovia drew such a great variety of color from the guitar, and he does this in a number of ways. The older school of guitarists used to play their fingers right over the tone hole, which made a rather pretty sound, but not very loud. And you can hear Segovia sometimes in that little piece of Bach move toward that quality, sort of a veiled sound, gentle sound, and then more brilliant at the end when it's almost like trumpets playing, but it's Andres Segovia playing the guitar. All right, that's a very good start for our Guitar Fest this week. And as we go through this week, we'll be hearing more of Segovia's pupils and of composers who compose for Segovia. So thanks for joining us, and I'll see you tomorrow.
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1: A story of God's obsession, love, and power. 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

As a violinist, Joshua Bell is probably not going to play just anything, certainly not something he doesn't deem worth his while. He's one of the greatest in the world, so when you come across him playing something that you don't know by name, it's probably safe to assume that it's good. Henryk Wieniawski was a Polish composer who's actually regarded as one of the greatest violinists in history. And he wrote some pretty significant music for violin, too. We'll hear Josh Bell playing Wieniawski's second violin concerto coming up. This is a guitar piece by Vicente Arreguid called Intermedio, played here by Roberto Moron Perez.

A piece called Intermedio by Vicente Aragui, played by Roberto Moron Perez. Good to have you here for classical music. It's Monday night. Final one of September, my goodness. We will listen to violinist Joshua Bell coming up in his incredible sweet tone on his violin in about 20 minutes. And here, a young fellow, when he wrote this music, Felix Mendelssohn would go on to be one of the greatest composers in history. But when he was, let's see, he would probably would have been, what, 13, something like, maybe even 12, I don't know. He started writing his string symphonies when he was 11 years old, and this is the sixth in that set of early symphonies from Mendelssohn. Here's the London Festival Orchestra, led by Ross Popple.

0: That is a string symphony by a very young Felix Mendelssohn, not even a teenager when he wrote the bulk of those string symphonies. I think he wrote them between the ages of 11 and 13. So the final ones, he was just hitting his teen years. The London Festival Orchestra there, conducted by Russ Popple.
1: 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I'm Jan Weller. 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
0: A toccata for solo piano by Cécile Chaminade is played here by Stephen Hough.

Stephen Huff with Fingers Flying there, and a toccata by the French composer Cécile Chaminade. Hendrik Wieniawski is a name that is known well to violinists, but maybe not so much the general population. But he was a very, very big violinist in the 19th century. He lived from 1835 to 1880. Polish virtuoso, and also a composer of some pretty notable violin music. And Joshua Bell is going to play one of his pieces tonight, the second violin concerto of Hendrik Wieniawski, here with Josh Bell and the Cleveland Orchestra, led by Vladimir Ashkenazy.

0: Joshua Bell with the Cleveland Orchestra, Vladimir Ashkenazy conducted. The Violin Concerto No. 2 by Henrik Wieniawski.
1: Hi folks, it's Kathy Venable. 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
0: Klaus Thunemann, the man with the most musical name in all of music, Tune Man. Klaus Thunemann here plays bassoon with Sir Neville Mariner and the Academy of St. Martin in the Fields. This Andante and Hungarian Rondo by Carl Maria von Weber.

0: an Andante and Hungarian Rondo by Carl Maria von Weber, music for bassoon and orchestra. Klaus Thunemann played the bassoon with Sir Neville Mariner conducting the Academy of St. Martin in the Fields.
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is only one constant in the universe, and that is change. Now, I'm not sure how this idea maps to scientific theory, but it is, as I understand it, a fairly Buddhist idea. Impermanence. That's the fundamental quality of existence. And so we have come to the end of our time together on this weekly program of modern classical music exploration, and I hope that you've enjoyed it. But I thought for our final episode, I'd put together a sort of playlist for the road with a collection of some of your favorite discoveries and mine from the past 10 years. I'm Steve Seal. Thank you for joining me for the series finale this week of Extra Eclectic. One of the things that has struck me as really fascinating about modern classical music, the classical music being made today, which has really become the focus of this program, is how much stasis figures into music. And someday I'm going to start asking contemporary composers about this, but until then, it's kind of remains an observation. And John Luther Adams is a composer who explores stillness a lot.

Sky with Endless Stars from Canticles of the Sky by John Luther Adams, the Northwestern University Cello Ensemble led by Hans-Jørgen Jensen. It's Extra Eclectic, where classical music is always arriving. I'm Steve Seal. A little over 10 years ago, I started doing this program as an exploration of what I called new directions in classical music, meaning attempting to track how the sounds that composers have made over the past, 50 years, and in the past 25 years specifically, since the start of the 21st century, how those sounds have been compelling, fascinating, seductive, communicating with listeners and audiences, not just an academic conversation between composers, which is what a good deal of 20th century classical music was. This is not an indictment of that approach. It's a perfectly valid one, but trying to explore how classical music had come around to its listeners again with tonal, consonant music, beautiful melodies and gorgeous harmonies and arrangements, and in many cases, spiritual connections that were being made. Well, that's what we've explored on Extra Eclectic over the past of the course of the past decade. I'm moving to a different slot now, and so I'm no longer going to be here in the evenings beginning next week, and so we decided that it was time to sunset this program. It will continue to live online. Every show we've ever done, in fact, lives online at yourclassical.org. You can go back and continue to listen to them. But a valedictory edition of the show this week, where we listen to some of the pieces that I've gotten responses about over the years, and ones that have really moved me in this respect as well. And here's one from John Adams. There's John Adams and John Luther Adams, two very different fellows. So John Adams here, the preeminent 20th and 21st century Californian, from his work The Dharma at Big Sur. Here's violinist Tracy Silverman with the BBC Symphony Orchestra, led by the composer.

0: a meeting of East and West, practically ascending into ecstasy in that music. We heard A New Day, the first movement of the violin concerto entitled The Dharma at Big Sur by John Adams. Tracy Silverman played the violin with the composer conducting the BBC Symphony Orchestra.
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3: I moved here from a small town in Kansas. 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
0: One development that's been fascinating in classical music in the 21st century has been the explosion in emerging composers writing choral music, many of them specializing in it. This is something from a woman who's really emerged as one of my favorites, the Ukrainian-Estonian composer Galina Grigorieva, and here is her work, In Paradisium, sung by the Estonian Philharmonic Chamber Choir, led by Paul Hillier.

In Paradisum by Galina Grigorieva, the Estonian Philharmonic Chamber Choir, led by Paul Hillier. Got a number of comments about this piece since first playing it. First playing any of the music of Jean Antonia Cornish a couple of years ago. British composer who has written a number of works that pianist Vicky Chow has played. And these are pieces for multiple pianos. And Ms. Chow plays all the piano parts thanks to the abilities of the recording studio. And this is called Sky.

0: Sky by Jane Antonia Cornish, and all those piano parts played there by Vicky Chow.
1: Hi, I'm David Carter. I play principal clarinet in the Tulsa Symphony, and I teach at the TU School of Music. 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But since we're now doing the fun drive here at the station, let me remind you that Classical 88.7 offers beautiful, engaging, stimulating music all day, all night, nonstop. 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Just go to publicradiotulsa.org. And thanks.
0: One thing I literally just realized is how most of the composers that I picked for you tonight are women. And I love that this was accidental and that something like this can happen accidentally in 2026. It's like a working demonstration of how things have changed in classical music in our time. Because even in the 20th century, women composers, when they were even when they were eminently successful, still had an issue made of the fact of their gender. And now the playing field has changed so much that you can make a two-hour show about 21st century composers and not even realize that most of your favorites that you picked were women. So that's mighty cool. Let's hope that, unlike many things in today's world, this is at least one thing that doesn't go backwards. I am pretty much a big fanboy of Dobrynka Tabakova. I had the honor of meeting her and interviewing her once upon a time. This is her Truro Canticles.

I remember the first time I heard that, and I was pretty much in a puddle on the ground afterwards. Truro Canticles by Dobrinka Tabakova, written for the Truro Cathedral Choir of Cornwall, England. Joseph Wicks, the organist, and Christopher Gray conducting on Extra Eclectic.

0: One of my goals is to meet that woman someday and talk to her about the completely sui generis thing that she does. That is Clarice Jensen playing her cello, playing all the cello parts there in a piece of her own called Final. As has always been the case, Jennifer Allen helped assemble the playlist this week, mostly chosen by me. I'm Steve Seal. It's Extra Eclectic.
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One of the things we've explored a lot on this show is the dissolving of barriers in modern classical music. Not just the barriers between genres, but the barriers between composer and performer. A lot of composers write music for themselves to play today, like folk and jazz and rock musicians have always done. And then things get really interesting when a composing cellist like the incredible Clarice Jensen sees one of the great avant-garde cellists of the day turning around and playing one of her pieces. Cellist Maya Beiser will do just that coming up on this series conclusion of Extra Eclectic. I'm Steve Seal, this week with 10 years of favorites, yours and mine. So Steve Tibbetts might be one of the most unclassifiable musicians I've ever had the pleasure of meeting and interviewing and playing on this program. A guitarist who, I guess, started playing rock and folk music, but whose own style over the years has grown into this incredible kind of deconstruction of music itself, to the point that every note in his compositions sound almost like stray thoughts, just sort of entering and exiting the mind. There's simply nothing else like it. This is from his album Life Of. This is called Life of Joel.

Life of Joel by Steve Tibbetts, who played guitar and piano there. We heard from percussionist Mark Anderson and cellist Michelle Kinney as well. It's Extra Eclectic. I'm Steve Seal. Thank you for tuning in. And if I suppose if there's kind of a theme specifically to this last part of this final episode of the show, it's this: DIY. Do it yourself. The majority of the works that I've got queued up for you this hour are from composers who are also performers, or who have invented their own completely personal way of producing the sounds in their heads, and so they very often performed and recorded their own music. So we'll hear that in many cases. And certainly if you have this idea for bowed piano, you're probably not going to leave it to somebody else to execute. And that was the modus operandi of Stephen Scott during his life, the late Stephen Scott. And so bowed piano, how do you do that? Well, not with violin bows, but with rosined fishing line threaded through the strings of the piano. The piano has its lid removed. You have this army of performers standing around this lidless grand piano. And as the rosin string is threaded through, you get vibrating strings and sometimes rosined popsicle sticks that are little mini bows. Here's the Bowed Piano Ensemble with Rainbows 1 by Stephen Scott.

Rainbows One by the late American composer Stephen Scott, the man who very much popularized the technique, probably that will not be duplicated by very many going forward, of the bowed piano. And that was his group, the Bowed Piano Ensemble, playing his music.

The Alleluia from the Mass for the Endangered by Sarah Kirkland Snyder, her adaptation of the Latin Mass as a collection of hymns honoring nature in this case, and in particular fauna and flora that are endangered by climate change. Just an outstanding work that really connected with listeners here on this show, and clearly others as well. It's praised by the Wall Street Journal, New York Times, Opera News, BBC Music Magazine. We heard Galacantus led by Gabriel Crouch. Music of Sarah Kirkland Snyder here on Extra Eclectic. Back to another performer whose method of producing sound is very much part of her composition as well, and that's the pianist Sofia Sobayavastek with her rescued piano, this dilapidated instrument that she performs all of her pieces on. And this is called In This Life.

0: In This Life by Sofia Subaya Vastek, who played it on her rescued piano. I think it was like an abandoned church or abandoned rest home or something like that, and she salvaged it and plays a lot of her pieces on it. I'm Steve Seale. 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
0: Cellist Clarice Jensen is one of two composers that I'm playing twice on this final edition of the show, and this is a personal choice because she's one of those 21st century composers who, in my mind, really represents what classical music now has really made room for, which is performers who often write their own music and perhaps by using electronics play it solo with, say, electronic looping or sampling or something like that. Well, here's a case where Clarice Jensen wrote a work that requires tech like that to perform, and then she handed it over to another performer who also is an expert in this sort of thing. So it's like the classical music of the future in one fell swoop here between composer and performer. So we're going to hear Maya Beiser, who's very big on this sort of thing, play her cello in this piece by Clarice Jensen called Salt Air, Salt Earth.

Salt Air, Salt Earth by Clarice Jensen, performed there by another cellist who uses a lot of electronic means in her performance, Maya Beiser, the queen of the avant-garde cello, as she's often referred to. Two cellists in one. It's Extra Eclectic. I'm Steve Seal. Thank you for tuning in for this valedictory edition of the show here this week. I'm moving to a different time in our schedule. I'm going to be departing evenings, and we're saying goodbye to Extra Eclectic. But a reminder that the entire 10-plus year run of the program lives online at our website. 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

It's so good. That is Ever, Ever, Ever from To the Hands by Caroline Shaw, performed by The Crossing, and Ice, conducted by Donald Nally. I'm Steve Seal. It's the final edition of Extra Eclectic. I'm going to play two more things here for you, and this piece by Meredith Monk, which was just such a wonderful discovery on guitarist Sean Sheba's release from, I guess, last year, where he plays his electric guitar settings of that are his own arrangements of pieces by various and sundry composers. And this is his setting of Nightfall by Meredith Monk.

Sean Sheba playing his electric guitar and his own arrangement of Nightfall by Meredith Monk here on Extra Eclectic.

0: Sky with Endless Stars by John Luther Adams. Some night music for us to take our leave now as this program sails off into the stars. 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I'm Steve Seal. 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

family businesses. You can find them in every city across the country, no matter how big or how small the population of that town. I don't know about you, but I'll go out of the way to shop at a family business. That's because I have businesses on both sides of my family. My aunt and uncle owned a gas station when I was a kid, my parents a small grocery store, and my in-laws own an auto mechanic shop. When it came to the Begare family, their business was music. Carlos Begare was born in Barcelona in the mid-1700s, and he got his musical training from his uncle. His uncle was a composer and organist for a cathedral in Barcelona. When his uncle died, Carlos Begare took over that position, and he held it until his own death. The most important works by Carlos Begare are his symphonies. He wrote almost 20 of them. Here is Symphony No. 13.

0: Matthias Baumert conducted the London Mozart Players with Symphony No. 13 by Carlos Beguer on Music Through the Night. I hope you're doing well tonight. It's really great to have your company. Stick around and we're going to hear a piano concerto from the same era as Carlos Beguer, the mid to late 1700s. This composer was a part of the Danish Golden Age, and you'll hear that piece coming up in about 10 minutes.
1: Violinist Linus Rote always assumed that if a composer had been forgotten or pushed aside, it was simply because their music had not stood the test of time. 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Linus Rote plays Weinberg's violin concerto on the next performance today from APM.
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0: Alberto Hemzi was a 20th century composer born in Turkey, and he dedicated his life's work to collecting and promoting the music of Sephardic Jews. This is some of that music, three ancient airs from the Coplas Sephardis.

Three Ancient Airs from the Coplas Sephardis by Alberto Hemsi. That was the Arc Ensemble on Music Through the Night. 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Friedrich Kuhlau was a Danish composer from the late 1700s. He was a part of the Danish Golden Age, and he was a prolific composer who left behind a stack of hundreds of pieces of music, including this piano concerto.

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When you're just starting out in your career, a good way to find out more about the career you hope to get into is to shadow other people who are already doing it. And most people will say yes to this. I've always done that. If somebody asks me to shadow because they want to learn more about being a radio host, the answer is always yes. Well, when it comes to being a professional clarinetist, you can look to David Schifrin. He's taught at Yale since the 1980s. He was one of only two woodwind musicians to win the coveted Avery Fisher Prize, so he checks the box of someone who's successful at this job. And he will say yes to some advice if you're just starting out as a clarinetist, or really just starting out with anything. This advice will come in handy. You'll hear it when Schifrin plays Beethoven, coming up in about 40 minutes. A sonata for flute and harp by Nino Rota is performed here by flutist Laurel Zucker and harpist Susan Jollis.

0: A Sonata for Flute and Harp by Nino Rota, performed by flutist Laurel Zucker and harpist Susan Jollis on Music Through the Night. It's really great to have your company tonight. I hope you're doing well. Stick around and we're going to listen to some Beethoven coming up. That's a performance that includes clarinetist David Schifrin. And you're going to hear some advice that he has on how to create a successful career. That's coming up in about 20 minutes.
1: 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Linus Rote plays Weinberg's violin concerto on the next performance today from APM.
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0: Finnish composer Jean Sibelius was as successful as they come. He was a national hero of his country because of the music that he wrote. But Sibelius still had some unrealized dreams. He trained as a violinist, but never became a successful performer. It was something that he always wanted. When he was in his 50s, he wrote in his diary that I've dreamed since I was 12 years old to be a virtuoso. Sibelius loved the violin, and that's why he wrote a lot of music for it, including this, Humoresques.

Humoresques by Jean Sibelius. Jukka-Pekka Saarasta conducted the Finnish Radio Symphony Orchestra and violinist Josef Svensson. Clarinetist David Schifrin says there's a few things you have in your control to create a successful career. You kind of have to be a bit of a salesperson and sell yourself. Let people know that you're interested and available in doing something. They don't know unless you tell them. And Schifrin says it's important to be prepared when opportunity comes along. And most importantly, be nice. Be a good colleague. Schifrin is known for his talent, of course, but also his charming and generous character.

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When you think back to the summers of your childhood, they seemed really long, didn't they? They just went on and on. And now that you're a little older, summer seems to go by in the blink of an eye. Maybe it's because we were better at living in the moment when we were kids. No matter what the season, we played and spent time outside, and we didn't think too far into the future. When you were a kid, if you loved lying in the grass and watching the clouds go by overhead, you get to do that with this performance. Let's see what kind of characters and shapes come out of the clouds as we enjoy Nocturnes by Claude Debussy, performed here by the Los Angeles Philharmonic Orchestra.

0: When he wrote Nocturnes, Claude Debussy was inspired by poems that included vivid and dreamlike colors. We just heard the Los Angeles Philharmonic Orchestra with conductor Esa-Pekka Salonen perform Nocturnes by Claude Debussy. I hope you're doing well tonight and enjoying the dreamlike music. I'm Jillian Kahn. It's always great to have your company. Two pianos play music by Germain Taillefer coming up in just a minute, and then we'll hear what's called the first plotless or abstract ballet in the next 5 minutes.
1: 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That is, until he discovered the music of Polish composer Mieczysław Weinberg. Linus Rote plays Weinberg's violin concerto on the next performance today from APM.
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0: Two waltzes by Germain Taillefer, performed here by two pianos, Mark Clinton and Nicole Narboni.

Two Waltzes by Germaine Taillefer, performed by Mark Clinton and Nicole Narboni on Music Through the Night. In the early 1900s, Frédéric Chopin wrote Les Sylphides, which was credited as being the first plotless or abstract ballet. It's a ballet that's purely about dance. There's really no storyline. The basic premise is about a lone male who is surrounded by woodland fairies, and they all dance together under the moonlight.

0: Chopin's Le Sylphide Ballet had a real influence on modern ballet in the 20th century. It was the first real abstract ballet without a storyline. We heard the Berlin Radio Symphony Orchestra under conductor Heinz Fricke on Music Through the Night. Thanks for being here tonight. It's always great to have your company.
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0: This is music by an artist who was phenomenal and influential, but not a household name like you would think with all of her success. Ida Presti was born in 1924 in France, and she quickly rose to fame in France as a classical guitarist. In the 1950s, her and her husband worked together. They wrote a lot of music together. And unfortunately, Ida died young, in her early 40s. Those that knew her said that she could do anything at any speed. She was an astounding performer, but still so modest. Someone once said that she was the closest thing they would ever know to a saint. Ida Presti's work is hard to find because it's so mixed in with what she did with her husband. But here's some of her music. Danse Rhythmique, played by guitarist Sarah Reichart.

When Ida Presti was just 13 years old, she played guitar for Andres Segovia, who told her to never listen to the advice of any other guitarist because she had her own unique voice. That was Danse Rhythmique by Ida Presti, performed by Sarah Reichart on Music Through the Night. We'll stick with strings for this next performance. It's Concerto No. 7 for four violins and cello from L'Estro Armonico by Vivaldi.

0: conductor Trevor Pinnock and the English Concert with Concerto No. 7 for four violins and cello from L'Estro Armonico by Antonio Vivaldi on Music Through the Night. From strings, we'll switch to oboe at center stage with an oboe concerto by Richard Strauss coming up in about 15 minutes.
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0: This composer was a contemporary of Mozart's and a bit of a rival. Mozart was not a huge fan of Muzio Clementi, but Beethoven was. He held Clementi in high regard and often played his music in concert and recommended his pieces to others. Beethoven said Clementi's works were excellent for practice and truly beautiful for performance. Here's Symphony No. 2 by Muzio Clementi.

There are four surviving symphonies from Muzio Clementi. Those symphonies never published in his lifetime, and most of them were rescued from neglect and were painstakingly reconstructed from the manuscripts. Symphony No. 2 by Muzio Clementi, performed by the Rome Symphony Orchestra under conductor Francesco Lavecchia. Here's an oboe concerto by Richard Strauss on Music Through the Night.

0: Seiji Ozawa conducted the Mito Chamber Orchestra. The oboist was Fumiaki Miyamoto. They played an oboe concerto in D major by Richard Strauss on Music Through the Night. I'm Jalene Kahn, and it's always nice to listen with you. Thanks a lot for being here.
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2: 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I love Aaron Copland, Rayfon Williams. Always had a soft spot for the Russian Romantics, especially Dmitri Shostakovich. His Symphony No. 5 may be my all-time favorite because I once got to play timpani on it in high school orchestra. 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
0: When you know what you want to do for a career, you might look to those who are already doing it and doing it well. So you want to be a composer? Why not look to one of America's most performed living composers? That would be Libby Larson. Find out what she says you should do if you want to write music for a living. Coming up when we hear some of her music in about 20 minutes.

Harp, viola, and cello join the vocal ensemble Voces 8 to perform a piece by Sophie Hutchings called By Night.

Voces 8 with the help of harp, viola, and cello to perform a piece by Sophie Hutchings called By Night on Music Through the Night. Hope you're doing well and enjoying the music. It's always nice to enjoy it with you. I'm Jalene Kahn. We're going to hear a Bach Brandenburg concerto, and we're also going to hear a piece of music from one of America's most performed living composers, all in the next 20 minutes, so I hope you can stick around. This is Trio Wanderer playing Haydn's Piano Trio No. 41, which is called Jacob's Dream.

Piano Trio number 41 by Franz Joseph Haydn. It's called Jacob's Dream. We heard Trio Wanderer on Music Through the Night. If you want to be a composer, how about a little advice from Libby Larson? She knows what she's talking about. She is one of America's most performed living composers. And she said you should listen to all kinds of music. Learn to read and notate music really, really well. That makes sense. She says to work at your music every single day and study other people's music. And one very important thing you should do regularly, Libby Larson says, is to dance.

0: Deep Summer Music by Libby Larson. She's one of America's most performed living composers. And Maren Alsop conducted the Colorado Symphony Orchestra on that recording on Music Through the Night. A Bach, Brandenburg, coming up in just a minute.
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0: Some composers are really good at recycling, and Bach was no exception. He kept a set of concertos in his desk drawer. This was music he most likely played with his own orchestra. And he eventually took those out of the drawer and revised them. He wanted to impress a nobleman and dedicated this music to him, but he never heard back. Well, Bach had the last word. These concertos are better known today than that forgotten nobleman. Bach's Brandenburg Concerto No. 2.

0: That's Bach's Brandenburg Concerto No. 2, a great example of the Baroque period of classical music. The Oregon Bach Festival Orchestra was conducted by Helmut Rilling on Music Through the Night. Sharon Isbin plays a guitar concerto coming up in just a minute.
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0: guitarist Sharon Isbin and the New York Philharmonic with conductor Jose Sarabriere, and a guitar concerto by Heitor Villa-Lobos on Music Through the Night. I'm Jalene Kahn. Great to have you here to enjoy this music together. 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

There are some people, I'm sure you're not one of them, who claim there's really no need to record classical music anymore. At least not pieces like this that were written hundreds of years ago. Some people think this because, well, the music's been recorded a lot. So why bother doing it again? This violinist wholeheartedly disagrees with these people. And she'll expand on that thought when she plays Mozart, coming up in about a half an hour.

The fourth and final movement from Symphony No. 1 by Florence Price. That was the Philadelphia Orchestra under conductor Yannick Nézet-Séguin. I'm Jillian Kahn. Thanks a lot for being here with me. Music has been remixed and remade for a long time. It's usually not the composer or the writer who remakes their own music, but that's what happened with this. In 1820, Gioachino Rossini was one of the biggest names in Italian opera. But when he told this story there, it was just so-so, not all that successful. A few years later, Rossini moved to France, and he needed something to quick-start his career there. So he turned to the same story that people didn't know in Paris. He tweaked it a little and gave it a new title, Siege of Corinth, is what it became known as. Here's the overture performed by the Prague Sinfonia Orchestra.

The Overture from Siege of Corinth by Gioachino Rossini. Christian Benda conducted the Prague Sinfonia Orchestra. There were a couple of composers who took the waltz from a simple dance to something that those in the highest society could enjoy. Josef Lanner was one of those composers. Along with his friend and musical rival, Johann Strauss, they turned the waltz into what we know it as today. From Lanner, this is Memories of the Strawbrook Waltz.

0: Who does the waltz better than a Viennese ensemble? The Vienna String Ensemble with Memories of the Strawbrook Waltz by Josef Lanner. A violin concerto by Mozart is coming up in just a couple of minutes. I hope you can stick around.
1: Hey there, it's Bill McLaughlin inviting you to a guitar fest, a whole week of music for the guitar. The inspiration for this week came from a man named Ken Ackerman, who writes from Columbus, Ohio, and he said, "Bill, I would really love to hear some programs on Andres Segovia." 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

a few members of Sierra Winds playing Carmela from Vignettes by William Grant Still. Some pieces of classical music that have been around for hundreds of years have been recorded hundreds of times, maybe thousands. Bai Baskrita says that's the great thing about classical music. Everyone can add their own perspective and their own interpretation. Just because you've heard a piece of music before, just because you've played it before, doesn't mean you're going to hear the same thing if she or somebody else is the soloist. Here's a piece of music that has been recorded a couple of times, Mozart's Violin Concerto No. 1. Bai Baskrita performs with the Swedish Chamber Orchestra.

0: Mozart's Violin Concerto No. 1. Violinist Biba Skrida performed with the Swedish Chamber Orchestra under conductor Ivan Odland.
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0: collection of Romanian folk dances by Hungarian composer Béla Bartók. Yoav Talmi conducted the Quebec Symphony Orchestra. I'm Jeline Kahn, and it's always great to listen with you. Thanks a lot for being here.
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4: In 1821, Karl Maria von Weber descended on Berlin to oversee the premiere of his opera Der Freischütz. Well, the composer club is rather small, so it was natural he would meet up with Felix Mendelssohn. Mendelssohn had no shyness about making friendships with the most important people of the day. Most impressively, he knew Goethe, the muse for countless classics. Since Felix was then only 12, he spent time with an understudy who gave him some pointers, particularly about wind concerti. We'll see if those fruits bore results, or results bore fruits. A concert piece for clarinet and basset horn from Mendelssohn coming up.
5: This is the Composer's Datebook for September 29th. I'm John Burge. On today's date, in 2000, a new cello concerto with an unusual title received its premiere at the Barbican Center in London. Billed as the Crouching Tiger Concerto, this score was by the Chinese composer Tan Dun and was derived from Tan's film score for Ang Lee's mystical and magical martial arts film titled Crouching Tiger, Hidden Dragon. That score featured a prominent cello part tailor-made for cellist Yo-Yo Ma, as well as a variety of traditional Chinese instruments and a percussion battery that included a North African frame drum. The haunting score matched the film so effectively that it won an Academy Award. It was director Ang Lee who suggested that Tan Dun rework his film score into a cello concerto and even offered to put together a special film to accompany the concerto. In effect, saying, "Turnabout is fair play. You composed music to fit my film. Now I'll compose a film to fit your concerto." Ang Lee pulled together shots from the original film and mixed in real and imaginary scenes from New York's Chinatown and 19th century Beijing for the new film designed to accompany performance of the new concerto. Composer's Datebook is produced by APM, American Public Media, in collaboration with the American Composers Forum, reminding you that all music was once new.

Those sweet notes there on the violin played by Kyung-Hwa Chung, and Philip Mull was accompanying on piano. Spanish Serenade, the name of the piece. The composer, Cecil Chaminade. I'm Kevin O'Connor. We'll have something from the Penguin Cafe Orchestra, a mastermind, coming up in just a little bit, along with the string trio from Franz Schubert, music from Tchaikovsky, and plenty more. Today in history, 1829, the first units of the London Metropolitan Police appear on the streets of the British capital, the first modern police force, the Bobbies. And 2008, Dow Jones Industrial Average falls 777.68 points, its then largest single day point loss following the bankruptcies of Lehman Brothers and Washington Mutual. Here's the Arabian Dance from Peer Gynt by Edvard Grieg. It's Herbert von Karajan conducting here the Berlin Philharmonic.

That was the Arabian dance. You could certainly pick up on the impersonations of exotic percussion there from Peer Gynt, Edvard Grieg, and that was Herbert von Karajan conducting the Berlin Philharmonic. Simon Harry Piers Jeffs was born 1949 in England, a classically trained guitarist, composer, arranger. He was famous later for assisting the Sex Pistols of producer Bill Price with the string arrangement for the Sid Vicious version of My Way. That's how the punk rock generation knows him, from that great Rock and Roll Swindle soundtrack. And I know him, and a lot of people as well, from the Penguin Cafe Orchestra. He was the composer and primary musician of the group, and they had such a unique sound, fronted mostly by his unique compositions. Here's one of them, Perpetuum Mobile.

0: 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Barry Wordsworth conducted the BBC Concert Orchestra. String trio coming up, part of it anyway, by Franz Schubert. And we'll have a concert piece for clarinet and basset horn by Mendelssohn on the way. 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

That was music by Franz Schubert. Yes, indeed. A minuet from a string trio he composed and revised later, performed there by the Grumios Trio. Mendelssohn first heard of a fellow called Heinrich Burmann, the great clarinet virtuoso with the Munich Court Orchestra, for whom Weber had composed two fine concerti and a concertino. 10 years before, in 1831, he visited Burmann and his two clarinet-playing sons, Karl and Heinrich Jr. He made an arrangement of Beethoven's string quartet, number one, for two clarinets, basset horn, and bassoon for a musical party at the Burmanns. And it succeeded so well, he was inspired to write two original concert pieces for clarinet, basset horn, and piano. And this is the first of them.

Thea King was the clarinetist there. Georgina Dubré was the basset horn player in a concert piece for clarinet and basset horn by Felix Mendelssohn. Alan Francis conducted the London Symphony Orchestra.

0: Symphony No. 2, Fourth Movement, Peter Tchaikovsky. That was Semyon Bishkov and the Czech Philharmonic Orchestra.
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2: 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I'm Jan Weller. 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

Raphael Kubelik conducted the Bavarian Radio Symphony Orchestra. That was a Carnival Overture by Antonín Dvořák. Today in 19, Horatio Nelson was born this day in 1758 in history.

0: Alexis Weissenberg playing a waltz impromptu by Franz Liszt. I'm Kevin O'Connor. 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
0: During the second half of the 19th century, a group of Russian composers set out to create a style of opera and concert music unique from the established sounds of Western Europe. These included Rimsky-Korsakov, Mussorgsky, and a man called Alexander Borodin. They shared a common trait beyond a musical mission. They all had day jobs. They were clerks, officers, engineers. Borodin was a chemist himself and never lost his interest in that, despite great works that he could have been famous for, like this first symphony. We'll have it for you coming up, Alexander Borodin.

From Summer Evening Waltz, a nice furious waltz, really, wasn't that? Written by Oscar Mericanto with Leif Segerstam conducting the Helsinki Philharmonic Orchestra. I'm Kevin O'Connor. With that, we're into some music coming up shortly from Edward Elgar, one of his best known works, a rather whimsical one at that. We'll hear some Soirée Musicale from Benjamin Britten as well. Nice to have you here. It was always good to have your company. This work has sort of mysterious origins, actually, in terms of its title, The Mysterious Barricade. Some has thought it meant to refer to kind of a tenon, sort of a fingering method that was used at the time. They think that Francois Couperin might have been joking around, a very inside musical joke about that. Anyway, here's Mysterious Barricades, Francois Couperin, and it's a guitar version here by Xavier Jara.

Far more common to hear that piece, Mysterious Barricades, on its original intent instrument, that is to say the keyboard, usually harpsichord. Francois Couperin conducted it, and that was a lovely guitar arrangement from Javier Jara. Bethina, work here by Scott Joplin, was published in 1905, one of his rare syncopated waltzes. He had a knack for syncopating everything he did. Written shortly after the death of his second wife, Freddie, who passed away from pneumonia only weeks after their marriage, sadly. Here is Bethina, Scott Joplin. It's the Avatar Brass Ensemble.

0: Avatar Brass Ensemble performing Bathena, one of the popular melodies by Scott Joplin, and an experiment in sound in general, I suppose, in tempo. A syncopated waltz, not something a lot of other composers would have taken on necessarily. I'm Kevin O'Connor. Great to have you here. We'll have a product of childhood in the imagination of Edward Elgar that was revisited in his adulthood.
1: Violinist Linus Rote always assumed that if a composer had been forgotten or pushed aside, it was simply because their music had not stood the test of time. That is, until he discovered the music of Polish composer Mieczysław Weinberg. Linus Rote plays Weinberg's violin concerto on the next performance today from APM.
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3: Hello, I'm Scott Gregory, and when we do these fun drives, we try to remind you, our listeners, about how much this station means to you, how much Classical 88.7 means to you personally, how often it's been there for you, offering comfort, inspiration, beautiful background music, or stimulating music that completely captivates you. 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

From the youthful imagination of Edward Elgar, it's the Wand of Youth Fountain Dance. Raymond Leopard conducted the Indianapolis Symphony Orchestra. This soiree musicale by Benjamin Britten is based on melodies by the 19th century opera composer Gioachino Rossini. Britten was only 22 years old when he originally wrote the core material for this work, and ultimately, mid-century, it finally got choreographed by George Balanchine for the American Ballet Company. It's often how it's staged. Here's a soiree musicale. Benjamin Britten, Richard Bonning conducted the National Philharmonic Orchestra.

Soiree Musicale, Benjamin Britten composed that, and that was Richard Bonning conducting the National Philharmonic Orchestra. This fourth piano concerto marked Beethoven's final appearance at the premiere as a soloist with the orchestra. That was in 1808, and it's the Rondo from Piano Concerto No. 4, Beethoven, Vladimir Ashkenazy, piano and conductor of the Cleveland Orchestra.

0: That was The Charged Rondo from Piano Concerto No. 4 by Beethoven. Vladimir Ashkenazy conducted and did the piano solos from the Cleveland Orchestra. I'm Kevin O'Connor, and a string quartet coming up next from Richard Strauss and part of another symphony from Alexander Borodin.
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First movement to a string quartet composed by Richard Strauss. That was the Enso String Quartet. Coming up, we'll have a symphony. Actually, we've got it right now. Excuse me, the finale from the Symphony No. 1 by Alexander Borodin. His distinguished career as a chemist confined his musical activities to basically vacations and spare time. He'd become a competent cellist and pianist in his boyhood. But basically, it took him about 5 years to compose this first symphony, not so much for the creative reasons, again, as his commitment to his day job.

0: That is Symphony No. 1, the finale, by full-time chemist, part-time composer Alexander Borodin. Andrew Davis conducted the Toronto Symphony Orchestra.
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0: These days, Georges Bizet's Carmen gets most of the credit for kicking off the French fascination with all things Spanish. But Edward Lalo actually beat him to the punch. Lalo's Symphonie Espagnole was unveiled in Paris by the virtuoso Spanish violinist Pablo de Sarasate the month before Carmen made its famous, if not really infamous, premiere. Yeah, it wasn't really a hit either, not at first. Didn't take off until after Bizet's death. This one, though, Lalo's a big hit. Right out of the box, we'll have the Symphonie Espagnole coming up.

Characteristic Suite, Scherzo, Henry Schoenfeld, that was Ruben Blundell, and Gowanus Arts Ensemble. I'm Kevin O'Connor. Good morning. Today in history, on 1789, September 29th, the U.S. War Department establishes a regular army, a later changed to Department of Defense, and recently changed back. Kiowa chief Lone Wolf captures Satanta, and Big Tree in 1872. And in 1910, the National Urban League founded as a Committee on Urban Conditions Among Negroes. That was its title, by Ruth Standish Baldwin and Dr. George Edmund Haynes in New York City. Here's a prelude from a cello suite number 1 by Bach, Matt Heimowitz.

At Heimowitz, a solo cello there from the Cello Suite No. 1, Prelude, the famous part by Bach. Always just a gripping piece of music, really. Alfredo Catalani was born in 1854. He's well known for only one opera, actually rather one aria from it. It's called Eben Neandro Lontana, and it is from La Valle. The world got to know this aria in 1981 when Jean-Jacques Beignex, the French director, made his movie Diva. I don't know if you remember that one or have maybe watched it recently. It might be worth a revisit. Here's the scherzo, Alfredo Catalani, Riccardo Muti, conducting the Orchestra of La Scala, Milan.

0: And that was a scherzo composed by Alfredo Catalani, Riccardo Muti there with the Orchestra of La Scala Milan. Coming up, a suite from Jules Massenet, something for your view this morning, along with scenes from the Louvre. Be a nice pairing there of artworks.
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3: A story of God's obsession, love, and power, Richard Wagner's Das Rheingold is the dramatic first part of his Ring cycle. 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

Jules Massenet put together that exciting theme. It is actually suite number 4, picturesque scenes from Fête Bohème. And Jean-Yves Ossens conducted the New Zealand Symphony Orchestra. As long as we are in a bit of an art gallery mood, this is a 5-minute suite called Scenes from the Louvre for concert band, which was taken from Norman Dellojoyo's winning score, the Emmy-winning score for the 1964 NBC News documentary, A Golden Prison, The Louvre, it was called. It's got that, of course, world-class collection of art, which in many ways is inseparable from the history of France, which was sort of the thesis of the documentary. And Dellojoyo, by the way, chose the music of Renaissance-era composers in his soundtrack in order to dig deep into the history of the film. Scenes from the Louvre, Norman Dellojoyo, Philip Chevallard, and the U.S. Air Force Band in Blue.

Music there by Norman Delojoyo, Scenes from the Louvre. That was the U.S. Air Force Band in blue. Although the surname Lalo is of Spanish origin, Edward Lalo came by his French name naturally. His family had been settled in Flanders in northern France since the 16th century. He was no doubt inspired to write, quote, Spanish music by Pablo de Sarasate's colorful playing, so different in style from that of Josef Joachim, Germany's great muse and master. Sarasate was both a virtuoso and a great stage presence. Here's the inspired Symphony Espanol, the Rondo by Edward Lalo.

0: Phenomenal bow work there by violinist Itzhak Perlman with the Paris Orchestra. Daniel Barenboim conducted Edward Lalo's Symphonie Espagnole, the Rondo.
1: 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This time around, the theme is Thriller. 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
2: 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We'll hear Shostakovich's second violin concerto featuring Ning Feng, and his Symphony No. 5, plus selections from Prokofiev's Romeo and Juliet. I'm Jan Weller. I hope you'll be listening.
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That symphony was completed in April 1774 when Mozart was 18 years old. He had just returned from a visit with his father to Vienna, where he had heard the latest works of people like Haydn. And Symphony No. 29, Fourth Movement, Mozart, Pinchas Zukerman conducted the National Arts Center Orchestra. Here we have On the Town, three dance episodes, Leonard Bernstein. Marin Alsop is conducting the Bournemouth Symphony Orchestra.

0: On the Town, three dance episodes. That's Leonard Bernstein's big hit. Marin Alsop conducted the Bournemouth Symphony Orchestra.
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0: Just because you live in the modern era doesn't necessarily make you a modernist. Throwbacks, retromaniacs, they've always been a thing among fans, creators, critics. This is true of Ruth Gipps as well. At a time when it seemed every composer had an avant-garde trick up their sleeve, Gipps was decidedly a departure. She had a pretty telling quote about the avant-garde, and we'll play an oboe concerto and let you hear that quote for perspective. Coming up, Ruth Gipps. I'm Kevin O'Connor. Good morning.

One of those sweeping, emotive melodies, Andante Festivo, that was written by John Sibelius. Damon Gupton conducted the Sphinx Virtuosi there. I'm Kevin O'Connor, and in just minutes, we'll have some things from Claudio Monteverdi, a work that bears his own name, and music for the Royal Fireworks by Handel, plus Humorous number 7, Antonin Dvorak masterpiece. That's all coming up this hour, and you can find us online for features, playlists, links, and more at yourclassical.org. Today in classical music history, 1789, Mozart finished his clarinet quintet, written for clarinetist Anton Stadler, who gave the first public performance in December 1789. And 1918, a very important work, one of the biggest for Gustav Holst, first performance, The Planets, that took place in Queen's Hall, London. It was noted that during rehearsals, custodians stopped working and were listening in awe to the work, which was within 1 year brought Holst international fame. Yeah, the crowd reactions are always good, but the bystanders even better. Aram Khachaturian's Gayan Ballet Suite, John Williams here conducting the Boston Pops Orchestra.

There we have it, the Guyan Ballet Suite, Aram Khachaturian. John Williams there was conducting the Boston Pops Orchestra. Always a nice, fun one. This work, bearing the name of the composer, Monteverdiana, was basically a publication of 9 books spanning Renaissance polyphony to dramatic monody, splitting the 8th book, Madrigali, Guerrieri, and Amorosi, into themes of war and love. Monteverdiana, we'll call it a medley by Claudio Monteverde. It's the Los Angeles Guitar Quartet.

0: A very grand work there, Monteverdiana, as in Claudio Monteverdi. That was the Los Angeles Guitar Quartet. Coming up, we'll have the Royal Fireworks. Yeah, we're kind of in a processional vibe for a bit here, and we'll check out Humores from Antonin Dvorak.
1: 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Linus Rote plays Weinberg's violin concerto on the next performance today from APM.
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That was by George Friedrich Handel. Trevor Pinnock conducted the English concert. Today in music history, 1942, the birth of a French violinist, mainly known for his fusion work, but also got his start with Frank Zappa, Jean-Luc Ponty. And 2003, I'm kind of juggling my memory to remember what they played, but I do vaguely remember this episode of David Letterman when Lauren Mazel and the New York Philharmonic performed on the roof of the 13-story Ed Sullivan Theater, a la, I'm thinking,

0: The Beatles at Abbey Road. This was in New York, of course. 53 members of the orchestra showed up for an appearance on CBS's Late Show with David Letterman. Maybe you remember that. Coming up, we'll have some music from Antonin Dvorak.
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Humoresque number 7, Antonin Dvorak. A nice wafty melody in there. Andrew Litton, London Symphony Orchestra, and the violinist was Nadia Salerno-Sonnenberg. Even in the late 1980s, Ruth Gipps was declaring that she viewed all so-called 12-tone music, these are her words, so-called serial music, so-called electronic music, and so-called avant-garde music as utter rubbish, and indeed a deliberate conning of the public. She does not stand alone in those opinions. You either are heavily for or heavily against, it seems, sometimes. But tell it like it is. Having said that, there are shades of adventure in this oboe concerto, third movement, by Ruth Gipps. And here it's the BBC Philharmonic Orchestra.

0: Oboe Concerto, Third Movement, written by Ruth Gipps, and that was Ramon Gamba conducting the BBC Philharmonic Orchestra. The oboist was Juliana Koch.
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This is music by German-American composer Paul Hindemith. Yes, he became a U.S. citizen in 1946. He was a major proponent of what they called the New Objectivity style of music in the 1920s, kind of a reaction against Expressionism. He came to international prominence thanks to the Salzburg Festival, and we're going to hear probably his most famous composition, Symphonic Metamorphosis, on a theme of Carl Maria von Weber.

The third movement of a sinfonia in the nice tidy key of C major, with the nice tidy music of Carl Philipp Emanuel Bach, played by Gli Icogniti. Welcome to Tuesday. I'm Lynn Warfel. Not often here on Tuesdays, but here I am today. And I'm bringing you right now the Intermezzo No. 3 by Johannes Brahms, and it's played by Murray Pariah.

Marie Pariah playing Brahms, the Intermezzo No. 3. Well, this is how the whole thing starts, the opera by Verdi that kind of, in a way of speaking, I suppose, established Verdi's reputation as a composer, Nabucco. Mm-hmm. And it's basically the story of Nebuchadnezzar and his oppression of the Jews, Babylon, and how he conquered and exiled the Jews from their homeland. Anyway, here is Verdi's music, the overture to Nabucco with the Hungarian State Orchestra.

0: The Overture to Nabucco by Giuseppe Verdi. That was the Hungarian State Orchestra, and they were led by Pier Giorgio Morandi.
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3: 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I love Aaron Copland, Rayfon Williams. Always had a soft spot for the Russian Romantics, especially Dmitri Shostakovich. His Symphony No. 5 may be my all-time favorite because I once got to play timpani on it in high school orchestra. 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
0: Did you know? I did not know this. I was looking up some things about composer Paul Hindemith, who did become an American citizen in 1946, but he returned to Europe in the early 1950s and worked for a time in Switzerland before he went back home to Germany. But among his many students, and he had many famous students, one was somebody you might not think of, George Roy Hill. Yeah. The movie director and actor. Yep, he studied music with Paul Hindemith. Kind of amazing. This is perhaps his best-known work, his symphonic metamorphosis on themes of Carl Maria von Weber. The Bavarian Radio Symphony is led by Colin Davis.

The symphonic metamorphosis on themes of Carl Maria von Weber by Paul Hindemith with the Bavarian Radio Symphony Orchestra led by Colin Davis. Hindemith came to the United States in 1940 and he taught mostly at Yale University. And I mentioned earlier George Roy Hill, the film director, was one of his music students, but also was Mel Powell, great jazz guy, and Norman Della Gioia and more. He had about 400 students while he was at Yale.

0: and power, Richard Wagner's Das Rheingold is the dramatic first part of his Ring cycle. Join me, Lisa Flynn, as we head to Beijing's National Center for the Performing Arts for a stunning performance of Das Rheingold, with Liu Jia leading the orchestra and an exceptional cast.
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2: This is music by Chevalier de Saint-Georges, who was raised mostly in Paris by his father. He was born in the Caribbean, and he was basically a chevalier. I don't know, kind of a constable, a police security person for the king. Unfortunately, his gig started just before 1789 when the French Revolution happened. Here's the String Quartet No. 3 with the Arabella Quartet.

A string quartet, a short one by Chevalier de Saint-Georges with the Arabella Quartet. Well, this is music by Emil Waldteufel, Pluie de Diamant, Diamond Rain.

0: Music by Emil Waldteufel, Pluie de Diamant, Diamond Rain, not to be confused, of course, with Pluie de Violet, which would be Purple Rain. Sorry, I had to go there. The Slovak Philharmonic Orchestra was led by Alfred Walter. I'm Lynn Warren.
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0: Well, if you're a fan of Danish classic cinema, and you might be, you might know this man's name from movie music. Emil Riesen. No? Yes? He's a Danish composer, and he was indeed known for writing quite a bit of film music in the 30s and 40s. He also was a noted conductor. He conducted the Vienna Symphony. He recorded with the Berlin Philharmonic. His variations on a theme of Schubert coming up.

I really liked that CD on the Harmonia Mundi label. I don't know if it's still available. It was called Vienna 1850, and it was dance music that was not from the Strauss family, but from Austria. That was Vincenz Stelzmüller's dance with Ensemble Bella Musica of Vienna. How are you today? I hope you're well. This is something you can have for free, and you might want to because it's such a gorgeous melody. 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Today, here is what it is. Indra Thomas, the soprano, Christine Jepsen, the mezzo-soprano, and the barcarolle from Tales of Hoffmann.

The Barcarolle from Tales of Hoffman, music by Jacques Offenbach, the Daily Download for today, featuring two American singers, born in Georgia, Indra Thomas, the soprano, and the mezzo-soprano, the late Christine Jepson. She was born in Iowa. She passed away, I think, at the age of 54 from cancer. And that was Charles Rosencrantz and the Royal Philharmonic Orchestra. Well, this is music from a very famous French cellist and composer, but you might not know him, Auguste Joseph Franchomme. He was born in 1808, died in 1884, and he owned a fabulous cello, really, the 1711 Stradivarius, and later on it was owned by Mstislav Rostropovich. Here is Franchomme's Caprice with Louise Dubin and Catherine Chervas.

0: Music from a cellist for a couple of cellists, Louise Dubin and Catherine Cherbas playing the Caprice by Auguste Franchomme.
1: 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I'm Jan Weller. 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
0: This is music by Mozart, the Concerto No. 23. The Orpheus Chamber Orchestra does not have a conductor. The pianist is Richard Good.

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1: Violinist Linus Rote always assumed that if a composer had been forgotten or pushed aside, it was simply because their music had not stood the test of time. That is, until he discovered the music of Polish composer Mieczysław Weinberg. Linus Rote plays Weinberg's violin concerto on the next performance today from APM.
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3: This is music from a man born in 1887. He died in 1964. Danish composer, conductor, and piano player, Emil Riesen. He did write a lot of ballets and operas, but also in Denmark, a very noted film score composer. He worked mostly on films that were made in the 1930s and 40s. These are his variations on a theme of Franz Schubert with the Aalborg Symphony.

0: Alice Sarah Ott playing Dance of the Elves by Edvard Grieg. Hope you enjoy that, and thanks for spending this hour with me. I'm Lynn Werfel.
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Back in 1954, famous guitarist Andrés Segovia requested to Joaquin Rodrigo that he write something for him to perform. And Segovia wound up giving the premiere in March of 1958 in San Francisco. And Rodrigo paid a sweet tribute to Segovia by calling him the gentil hombre, the gentleman in the title. Probably Rodrigo's second most popular work after the Concierto de Aranjuez. Fantasy for a Gentleman coming up. These are two romances by Tchaikovsky.

Two romances for cello and orchestra, Alexander Knyatsev, the cellist, and the Moscow Chamber Orchestra led by Konstantin Orbelian, music by Tchaikovsky. More great music coming up. How are you today? I hope you're doing well. I welcome you. I'm Lynn Warfel, and this is a Hungarian Rhapsody, one of those written by Franz Liszt with the Vienna State Opera Orchestra.

Hungarian Rhapsody No. 9 in E-flat by Franz Liszt with the Vienna State Opera Orchestra led by Anatol Fistulari. Well, from that we go to something a little more delicate. Well, sort of. Concerto for trumpet and oboe. Alexis Basque is the trumpeter, Matthew Jenajon the oboist, and Ensemble Caprice playing Vivaldi.

0: Matthew Jenajohn and Alexis Basque playing trumpet and oboe, the concerto for both those instruments in D major. Music by Vivaldi. Matthias Maute was leading ensemble Caprice.
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0: This is music that was commissioned by guitarist Andres Segovia, and for it, Joaquin Rodrigo turned to music from the 1600s from Spanish composer Gaspar Sanz, and taken from a three-volume work that Sanz wrote between 1674 and 1697. Here is Fantasy for a Gentleman with a Spanish radio and TV orchestra led by Pedro Amaral. The guitarist is Zhang Ji Liu.

0: Fantasy for a Gentleman, the gentleman being Andres Segovia. That was Jean Giliu, the guitarist, and the Spanish radio and TV orchestra, led by Pedro Amaral, playing music by Joaquin Rodrigo.
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0: This is music by a pioneering woman composer from Croatia. Her name, Countess Maria Paulina Dora, and her last name is Pijačević. I want to make sure I get that right. Pijačević. Make sure your hot chicks are all in the right place. She was born in 1885, died in 1923, and she was one of the first composers to introduce the orchestral song to Croatian music. This is a portion of her symphony in F-sharp minor, the third movement, with the BBC Symphony.

0: Yundi Lee playing the Prelude No. 1 by Frédéric Chopin. Thank you so much for your company. I'm Lynn Warfel.
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This is music from English composer and conductor Samuel Coleridge Taylor. He only lived to the age of 37. Always in the London area, he was born in Holborn and died in Croydon. He was entranced by Henry Wadsworth Longfellow's Song of Hiawatha, so much so that he named his son Hiawatha. Well, this isn't about Longfellow, but a violin concerto he wrote. It's coming up.

pretty obvious that the Elf King, Der Ölkönig, is not a good guy. Very early work by Franz Schubert, his Opus 1, and that was pianist Valerie Trine. And that arrangement of Schubert's The Elf King was done by Franz Liszt. So, you know, he had to add a few more notes, as Liszt would probably do. Are you well today? I hope so. It's the 29th of September. It's Tuesday. I'm Lynn Warfel, and this is music from Sweden, from Lars-Erik Larsson, his trumpet concertino's third movement, with Urban Anyas, the trumpeter, and Musica Vitae, led by Göran Nilsson.

Well, that was short and sweet, the third movement of the trumpet concertino. Well, after all, it is a concertino. Lars Erik Larsson's music with Urban Agnes, the trumpeter. Well, from Sweden to Norway, just a short hop, skip, and jump for Edvard Grieg's music. This is the Mountain Maid, the Kidling's Dance, with another trumpeter. This is Tina Ting Helseth.

0: The Kidlings Dance. Is that about goats? I love goats. From The Mountain Maid by Edvard Grieg, with Tina Ting Helseth the trumpeter, and Havard Gimse was the pianist.
1: A story of gods, obsession, love, and power, Richard Wagner's Das Rheingold is the dramatic first part of his Ring cycle. 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
0: Beethoven was hanging about the country estate of his patron, Prince Lichnowsky, in Silesia, and was working on this, his fourth symphony. And this is the B-flat major symphony, with Josh Bell leading the Academy of St. Martin in the Fields.

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0: To wrap up this portion of the hour, we have some music by Samuel Coleridge Taylor, British composer. He died at the age of 37, sadly. He went to the Royal College of Music. Two children, Hiawatha. Yes, he was obsessed with Longfellow's epic poetry. And his daughter, Avril Coleridge Taylor, who also was a composer. This is the third movement of his violin concerto with Anthony Marwood. And the BBC Scottish Symphony is led by Martin Brabbins.

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The man playing piano here had a pretty artistically aristocratic upbringing. Maurizio Pollini, born in Milan in 1942, his father was an amateur violinist and also one of the very first architects to bring modern architecture to Italy in the 1930s. His mother trained as a pianist and singer, and she was the sister of a very famous Italian sculptor. So art abounded in his life. Performance by Maurizio Pollini of Schumann's Piano Concerto in just a bit.

A chaconne, a stately dance from Terpsichore, a collection of dances by Handel. That was Apollo's Fire Baroque Orchestra, led by their founder, one of their founders anyway, Jeanette Sorel. Coming up, we have music from France. We have a piano concerto by Robert Schumann and more. Hope you're well today. How you doing? Is that too personal? Okay, well, you know, nobody can hear you. But I hope you're well, and I hope we can make you feel better if you're not doing so well. This is an overture by Daniel Auber, Fra Diavolo, with the Cincinnati Pops.

The overture Fra Diavolo by Daniel Auber. Eric Kunzel led the Cincinnati Pops. This is music at the performance by the Imani Winds, and the composition is by one of their own, or members. The member is Valerie Coleman, and this is called Unity.

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0: We're going to hear Robert Schumann's Piano Concerto now, played by pianist Maurizio Pollini. And he did come from an extremely artistically elite family. His father was a very famous architect, his mother a pianist and singer, who was the sister of a very famous Italian sculptor. So extremely artistic family. He trained at the Milan Conservatory from the time he was 13 years of age. And he was the youngest of 89 entrants in 1960 at the 6th International Chopin Piano Competition in Warsaw. He picked what are considered to be the hardest, most formidable of the Chopin etudes to perform. And one of the judges said he's either ready for the madhouse or victory. And Artur Rubinstein, who was there, said that boy can play the piano better than any of us. Here is Pollini and the Berlin Philharmonic, led by Claudio Abbado.

0: Maurizio Pollini and the Piano Concerto in A Minor by Robert Schumann.
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0: To wrap up, the Skater's Waltz by Emil Waldteufel with the Gulbenkian Orchestra.

0: The Skaters Waltz by Emil Waldteufel with the Gulbenkian Orchestra led by Nema Yervi. Hope you enjoy the rest of your day. Thanks for spending part of it with me. I'm Lynn Warfel.
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Well, my Irish grandfather used to have a saying that confounded his American grandchildren. No show without punch. No show without punch, dear. Well, it was a party for relatives, for example. And you'd ask, is Aunt Mary going to be there? He'd say, oh, no show without punch. It became, of course, standard or slang for they always are. Well, this show by Stravinsky is a show with punch, or Pulcinella, as he was known in 17th century Italy. Punch is a trickster, a survivor. In the English form, he's a very violent guy, but Stravinsky was attracted by the Pulcinella character of Italy, who was more a prankster, a trickster. We're going to hear his ballet Pulcinella coming up.

Well, that is by Chopin, but it's not for piano, for flute, played by Maxence Larrieux, and harp, Susanna Mildonian, and it's a set of variations on a theme by Rossini by Chopin. Tuesday afternoon, good to have your company for some great music, including some German dances and trios by Franz Schubert, and the Pulcinella Ballet by Igor Stravinsky, based on what we know in the English-speaking world as Punch and Judy show, which is very different than Pulcinella, who was more of a trickster. And we'll hear that ballet by Stravinsky coming up. Neo-Baroque. File it under Neo-Baroque. And this, Symphony No. 22, by a young Mozart, Sir Charles Mackerras, conducting.

0: Well, it's hard breaking away from the pack of other classical composers and symphonists and coming into his own with that symphony number 22, Prague Chamber Orchestra and Charles McCarris conducting. Always great combination for a Mozart symphony. And you heard it right here on this Tuesday afternoon at 4:15.
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0: Igor Stravinsky attracted to the idea of the Commedia dell'arte tradition in Italy, which came down to the English-speaking world as Punch and Judy show, though it's a very different Punch than Pulcinella, the original Pulcinella from about 17th century, even, Italy. And Igor Stravinsky went back and looked at some of the music thought to be by Pergolesi. Some of it actually was, some of it wasn't, but it was neo-Baroque and fashioned it into this ballet, the Pulcinella Suite from the ballet here by Stravinsky, Jukka-Pekka Saraste, and the Avanti Orchestra.

0: You know, whether or not the tunes used by Stravinsky are from the Baroque or by Pergolesi, they're likely all from the Baroque. It doesn't matter, because in Stravinsky's hands, they become something fresh and exciting. Avanti Orchestra, Yuka Pekka Saraste with the Pulcinella Suite by Igor Stravinsky.
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How busy do you feel today? And you feel like you're drowning in emails and texts and work you just can't get done? People on the phone lining up at your desk, getting in the way. You can barely handle one job. That's the way I feel a lot of the time. But then there's this guy, William Herschel, who, when he wasn't looking through the telescope, discovering planets like Uranus and infrared radiation, well, he was writing symphonies, a fair number of them. This one's number 14. Very few can achieve like Herschel, so don't worry, you're doing fine. But we're going to hear a Renaissance man of the classical period with impressive output ahead.

This is the Composer's Datebook for September 29th. I'm John Burge. On today's date, in 2000, a new cello concerto with an unusual title received its premiere at the Barbican Center in London. Billed as the Crouching Tiger Concerto, this score was by the Chinese composer Tan Dun and was derived from Tan's film score for Ang Lee's mystical and magical martial arts film titled Crouching Tiger, Hidden Dragon. That score featured a prominent cello part tailor-made for cellist Yo-Yo Ma, as well as a variety of traditional Chinese instruments and a percussion battery that included a North African frame drum. The haunting score matched the film so effectively that it won an Academy Award. It was director Ang Lee who suggested that Tan Dun rework his film score into a cello concerto and even offered to put together a special film to accompany the concerto. In effect, saying, "Turnabout is fair play. You composed music to fit my film. Now I'll compose a film to fit your concerto." Ang Lee pulled together shots from the original film and mixed in real and imaginary scenes from New York's Chinatown and 19th century Beijing for the new film designed to accompany performance of the new concerto. Composer's Datebook is produced by APM, American Public Media, in collaboration with the American Composers Forum, reminding you that all music was once new.

We heard the Hanson Quartet and Ismael Margain playing the piano. Music by Rita Stroll. I'm Tom Cram with the music for you on a Tuesday afternoon, including by a very productive man, William Herschel. Makes you just want to go back to bed because he was an amazing astronomer and scientist, and also a composer, prolific one. Bagatelles by Dvorak on the way as well. Always a charming guest, Antonin Dvorak. Spend time with him. And the Spanish Caprice by Nikolai Rimsky-Korsakov. Very colorful music. That's all ahead on this, a Tuesday afternoon.

0: The Waltz from the Ballet Swan Lake by Tchaikovsky and the performance by the Minnesota Orchestra and Leonard Slatkin.
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3: Who are your favorite composers? 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I love Aaron Copland, Rayfon Williams. Always had a soft spot for the Russian Romantics, especially Dmitri Shostakovich. His Symphony No. 5 may be my all-time favorite because I once got to play timpani on it in high school orchestra. You know as well as I do, there is only one place to hear your favorite classical artists. 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
0: All right, do you feel good about your productivity today? I'm just checking. I won't tell your boss, but I'll tell you what. This gentleman here had no problem with productivity, William Herschel, an astronomer whose discoveries we still marvel at today, including the planet Uranus, and also symphonies, by the way. How about this one? Number 14 by William Herschel,

He was president of the Royal Astronomical Society, as well as composer of at least 14 symphonies. That one, the 14th, by one William Herschel, who lived, well, he lived a good long life, so he basically overlapped both Mozart and Beethoven, and was born during Haydn's childhood. So there's a story. William Herschel, the London Mozart players, and Matthias Bommert conducting. He was a polymath, no doubt about it. Well, from William Herschel to Antonín Dvořák now, always welcome, especially the bagatelles.

Dvorak with the wonderful, almost wheezing of the Bagatelles, in the best way possible wheezing, that sort of oom-pa-pa. The Allegretto Scherzando from the Bagatelles by Dvorak, played by the National Chamber Players and Lowell Graham. I'm Tom Cram with the music for your Tuesday afternoon. I'm glad you're here. Spanish flavor now, evoked by Nikolai Rimsky-Korsakov, not remotely Spanish, but here is his Capriccio Español.

0: A Spanish Caprice, Capriccio Español by Nikolai Rimsky-Korsakov, Eduardo Mata and the Dallas Symphony Orchestra. Rimsky-Korsakov, that master of orchestral color.
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2: 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I'm Jan Weller. 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
0: Music by the Canadian composer Anne Southam. It's called Glass

tricky stuff that is both mesmerizing and energizing, I think. Anne Southam's music, Canadian composer, lived until 2010. That's Glass Houses number 11, played by a duo called Toctus. Greg Harrison and Johnny Smith, who also arranged that. Music by Anne Southam for percussion, and performed it right here. How are you doing? It's time for Percy Grainger now. Percy Grainger for Winds. We're going to go to the Faroe Islands for a dance, and also then you'll recognize Country Gardens.

0: More impressive percussion there within the Royal Northern College of Music, and Clark Rundell conducting. Percy Grainger, a Percy Grainger twofer, Faroe Island Dance, followed by his very well-known Country Gardens with a battery of percussion. Hope you enjoyed it. I'm Tom Crane on a Tuesday afternoon.
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we hear this term, especially applied to music. Schumann wrote one, this one by Debussy, an arabesque. What's an arabesque? Well, good old Merriam-Webster says, an ornament or style that employs flower, foliage, or fruit, and sometimes animal, and figural outlines to produce an intricate pattern of interlaced lines. The intricate interlaced patterns and curlicues of Claude Debussy. Just ahead on this Tuesday afternoon, I'm Tom Cran. Debussy's arabesque and more. A lot more.

Jeffrey Simon and the Philharmonia Orchestra. That is a Carnival Waltz, the Carnival Waltz by Florent Schmidt. On this Tuesday afternoon at 6 past.

An etude by Franz Liszt, the etude number 3. It's called Un Sospiro, or A Sigh.

0: That is by Emily Meyer from her Symphony No. 6. More where that came from Emily Meyer, who's getting a reappreciation, if you will, reevaluation in the 21st century. But she was born in 1812, and she wrote 8 symphonies, a dozen on concert overtures. We heard that performance by the Bremerhaven Symphony, Mark Niemann conducting.
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0: Here are the curlicues and the interlaced patterns of an arabesque, this one by Debussy, and it's played here by a harpist and an oboist.

The elaborate, interlaced, interlocking arabesque number 2 by Claude Debussy, and it was played there by harpist Katarina Englechova and Willem Waverka playing the oboe. Now, when it comes to an arabesque, it's also a dance position in classical ballet where the dancer has one leg stretched out behind and is putting all their weight on the other, the front leg. I don't know if any of that type of dancing goes on in the Gaieté Parisienne by Jacques Offenbach, but there's plenty of high kicking in this music. Here's the Boston Symphony and Seiji Ozawa.

0: Jacques Offenbach, including some familiar tunes. That's the Bark Roll from the Tales of Hoffman and others in his, it was a ballet that was put together from Jacques Offenbach's frothy music. Parisian Gaiety, or Gaieté Parisienne, the Boston Symphony, and Seiji Ozawa.
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3: Dvorak's Seventh Symphony is a lyrical tribute to the Czech people and their political struggles. 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
0: Edvard Grieg, Norwegian Dances here, the Iceland Symphony, and Petri Sakari conducting.

0: Edvard Grieg, who said artists like Bach and Beethoven erected churches and temples on the heights. I only wanted to build dwellings for people in which they might feel happy and at home. Well, especially Norwegian people and people of Norwegian extraction must take great pride in the elevation of those Norwegian dances to full orchestra. We heard Norwegian Dances numbers 2 and 4 by Edvard Grieg, and the performance there, well, it was... I've turned this paper over and see. Here we go. 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
4: Classical music is a treasure trove of phenomenal scene setting. There may be many that equal this one, but I dare say few are better. There's some slithery, dangerous dancing happening. Wine is flowing and inhibitions are thrown to the wind. Spoiler, after all this revelry, our hero Samson brings down the house. Take that, Philistines. From APM American Public Media, this is Performance Today. I'm Valerie Kaler. On the way this hour, the Bacchanal from Samson and Delilah by Camille Saint-Saëns. Robert Schumann had his own battles with Philistines, that is, anyone against artistic innovation. His League of David was a fictitious society of forward-thinking artists. Here's one of his dances of the League of David.

Nelson Gerner with one of Schumann's Davidsbündler Tänze, Dances of the League of David. From APM American Public Media, this is Performance Today. I'm Valerie Kaler, glad to have you along for today's musical adventures and discoveries. Right now, we're about to hear music for a party. A full-on bacchanal with unrestrained drinking, dancing, music, and, how can I say this, all manner of interactive physical activity. In music, one of the most famous bacchanals was in Act 3 of the opera Samson and Delilah by Camille Saint-Saëns. At this party, the Philistines are celebrating the fall of Samson. He's just had his hair cut off by Delilah, and with his hair went his strength. So the Philistines throw this sensual all-night party. Let's hear it in an arrangement for four saxophones and piano, the Alliage Quintet in concert in Jacksonville Beach, Florida, for this musical free-for-all, the Bacchanal from Samson and Delilah by Camille Saint-Saëns.

0: A wild, frenzied, seductive dance. The Danse Bacchanale from the opera Samson and Delilah by Camille Saint-Saëns. Sebastian Pottmeyer made that arrangement for four saxophones and piano. We heard the group called the Alliage Quintet. John Yung Bae at the piano, alongside four saxophone-playing friends. Daniel Gauthier, Miguel Vallis, Simon Honrat, and Sebastian Pottmeyer. The Alliage Quintet is based in Germany. We're glad to share that highlight from their recent American tour, a concert in Jacksonville Beach, Florida, presented by the Beaches Fine Arts Series. As far as I know, that is the only professional ensemble with that particular lineup. Piano and four saxophones, soprano, alto, tenor, and baritone saxes. The Alliage Quintet. They're proud to play a wide range of music from the entire history of classical music. Every arrangement written especially for them and their unique lineup. In a moment, they taught two people,
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0: and so on,
1: and so on,
0: and so on. 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
0: I think it's safe to say that we've all had that one teacher, the one who saw something in us, drew it out, cultivated it, celebrated it, changed the course of our lives by just that fraction of a degree. Shout out to Mrs. Peterson, Webster Elementary School, Mesa, Arizona. The wonderful thing about Mrs. Peterson, and whoever you just thought of with gratitude, is that you and I were not the only students whose lives were forever altered. There are legions of us who can track our successes to that one teacher, and who became that one teacher for the next generation. Enter Vicente Scaramuza, Argentine teacher of legendary pianists like Marta Argerich and Bruno Gelber, of Enrique Barenboim, who would go on to teach his son Daniel Barenboim. Pianist Nelson Gerner was born in Argentina, and his earliest teachers were students of Vicente Scaramuza. In fact, he describes himself as kind of a grandson of Scaramuza. The Scaramuza approach is all about using the natural weight of your arm rather than muscular force, about being relaxed and moving freely. Let's hear it in action. Nelson Gerner plays the Intermezzo in A by Johannes Brahms.

0: That intermezzo is like an embrace. The second of Brahms' six pieces for piano, Opus 118. Argentine pianist Nelson Gerner played that as his encore after a concert with the Lausanne Chamber Orchestra in Lausanne, Switzerland. In a moment, hidden treasures. This is Performance Today from APM.
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0: Violinist Linus Roth always assumed that if a composer had been forgotten or pushed aside, it was simply because their music hadn't stood the test of time. That is, until he discovered the music of Polish composer Mieczysław Weinberg. In 2011, Roth played a trio by Weinberg sight unseen. He was shocked by the intensity and quality of the music. And he wondered what Weinberg's life must have been like that resulted in such rich emotional music. Roth immediately went looking for music by Weinberg and was thrilled to find he'd written several pieces for violin. And despite the terrible difficulties Weinberg faced living under authoritarian regimes, there's still so much hope and light emanating from his music. Here is an example. Weinberg wrote his violin concerto in 1959. Roth says the pain and struggle in Weinberg's life can be felt especially in the slow third movement, and yet he finds it one of the most beautiful movements ever written. Let's hear it from a concert in Prague. Andris Poga conducts the Prague Radio Symphony Orchestra. Violinist Linus Roth soloing in the violin concerto by Mieczysław Weinberg.

0: Violinist Linus Rote says performances of Mieczysław Weinberg's Violin Concerto are always followed by a moment of perfect, touching silence. And we just heard that precious pause as the audience at Dvorak Hall soaked up the magnitude of what they just heard. Andris Poga conducted the Prague Radio Symphony Orchestra with soloist Linus Rote in concert in Prague, Czechia. Linus Rote says playing Weinberg's concerto can be emotionally exhausting, but it's always incredibly rewarding. And he feels it's his responsibility as an artist to fight for a composer that he believes in, to keep them in the musical conversation. Rote has made Weinberg's works, including that violin concerto, a large part of his concert repertoire. It is always a treat to share concert highlights from around the world here on PT. And this spring, I invite you to join me on an in-person musical tour of Germany and Prague. We'll attend three of the world's premier classical music festivals, the Dresden and Prague Spring Music Festivals, and the prestigious Beethoven Festival in Leipzig, where we'll take in a special recital by pianist Long Long. We'll immerse ourselves in the local art and history, explore the homes of Felix Mendelssohn and the Schumanns. Space is limited on this intimate group trip. All the details, including the full itinerary, available online at publicradiocustomtravel.org. 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
0: In the White Mountains of Eastern California stands Methuselah. Almost 5,000 years old, this bristlecone pine tree is the oldest individual tree on Earth. It was already ancient when the pyramids were built. You ever wonder what that old guy has seen over its long and piney life? Otterino Respighi entertain the same sort of musings about the pine trees in his land, and he wrote a symphonic poem full of images and events long past, as witnessed by the towering sentinels who've watched over Rome for centuries. From APM American Public Media, this is Performance Today. I'm Valerie Kaler. Respighi's Pines of Rome on the way this hour. In 2022, Canadian violinist Lara St. John released an album celebrating music written by women. She called it She, Her, Hers. 17 pieces written by 12 different composers from around the world. Works by Gabriella Lena Frank, Valerie Coleman, Laurie Anderson, and Jesse Montgomery. Here's Montgomery's Rhapsody No. 2, played by Lara St. John.